0: So far, the U.S. Postal Service's proposal and Trump's order have not directly affected mail-in voting. But last month, USPS proposed not delivering mail-in ballots in any states that refuse to turn over their voter lists to the federal government. A federal judge in D.C. has now ruled that proposal violates an earlier settlement agreement that the Postal Service signed with the NAACP. It requires USPS to prioritize timely delivery of election mail. Last week, a federal judge in Boston blocked the Postal Service's proposal after finding that USPS has no legal authority to control mail-in voting. The judge also found that Trump's directives overstep his authority under the Constitution, which gives power to state legislatures and Congress to set federal election rules. Anzila Wong, NPR News.
1: The U.S. Postal Service is a financial supporter of NPR. Nearly 50 million people are under extreme heat warnings in the central and eastern U.S., and the warnings will spread. NPR's Rebecca Hersher reports fans who are attending World Cup soccer matches in several cities will feel it.
2: The July 4th match in Philadelphia is shaping up to be the hottest of all, with temperatures around 100 degrees that day and high humidity that will make it feel even hotter. Matches in New Jersey, Kansas City, and Miami will all be affected by high temperatures as well. FIFA, the governing body for international soccer, did not respond to questions from NPR about whether cooling protections, such as misters and free water for fans and workers, will be available at matches this week. Heat waves are peaking at higher temperatures than in the past, and the average number of heat waves the U.S. experiences today has doubled since the 1980s because of climate change. Rebecca Hersher, NPR News.
1: The owner of AOL and other tech businesses, Bending Spoons, hit Wall Street today with a $1.7 billion initial public offering. It jumped 41% shortly after starting to trade. This is NPR.
3: This is JPR News. I'm Vanessa Finney. For the first time, federal student aid is available to students who want to enroll in short-term job training programs. Holly Nelson leads Chimacata Community College's workforce initiatives. She says many job training programs were too short to be eligible for student aid, but the new Workforce Pell Grant changes that.
4: It finally gives students that opportunity to get some financial assistance. Right now, unless we have a grant, there's no other way for students to get into a very high-pricey short-term program.
3: Although Workforce Pell officially launched today, most job training programs in Oregon won't be ready to dole out grant money until next year. A stop at the library could help more people get outside. Oregon State Libraries and Oregon Parks and Recreation each contributed 100 state parks permits, and those are now spread across 82 Oregon libraries where they can be checked out for free. Lauren Wirtis with Oregon Parks and Rec says the cost of permits at state parks shot up this year in an effort to fill funding gaps.
5: The annual parking permits doubled and the day use fees both went up and there are more parks that require them. And so, yes, that exactly was what was on our mind when we were working on this program.
3: Be sure to check with your library before planning a trip. For example, the Vanita, Creswell, and Oak Ridge libraries offer Oregon Parks passes, but the Eugene Public Library does not. For residents, day passes for state parks that require them are $10 and annual passes are $60. For JPR News, I'm Vanessa Finney. We're streaming online with more regional stories at ijpr.org.
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8: 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I'm Juana Summers.
9: And I'm Scott Detrow. Historically, when presidents have taken office, they have walled themselves off from their business interests, not President Trump. A new financial disclosure form released yesterday shows Trump and his family have raked in more than $1 billion from cryptocurrency ventures in the past year alone. Trump was once a crypto critic, but has embraced the currency in his second term, loosening government scrutiny of the sector, among other steps. Bernard Condon wrote about it for the Associated Press and joins us now to explain how these companies made Trump money. Welcome to All Things Considered.
10: Thank you.
9: I want to start with just the scale of all of this. What were the res-

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4: There aren't many artists out there who rep their hometown like Kurt Vile. I mean, his new album is literally called Philadelphia's Been Good to Me, and it's full of Philly-specific references. So, of course, he had to be a guest on our new Sense of Place Philadelphia series. Coming up, Kurt Vile talks about why he wanted to put Philly front and center on his new record. And he goes all the way back to his musical beginnings when he took banjo lessons at a local music store before getting a guitar.
5: At first, he taught me basic banjo songs, but then he could tell I didn't care that much. And then I just bring in like cassette tapes of my favorite songs, like literally Pavement or whatever, you know.
4: You will also hear Kurt perform songs live and explain how he takes songs he records in his home studio to the stage.
5: I have to always relearn them. You're just throwing yourself into the universe, just winging it. It's our job. We're contractually obligated to show up, so we figure it out as we go.
4: It's Kurt Vile. Today, I'm Raina Duris, and this is World Cafe. So come back. Before we get into that session, here's a song from a band that Kurt has referenced in his own songs before, a band that will take you to a sweaty Philly basement in the 1980s. Are you ready? Let's do this. It's the Dead Milkmen, Punk Rock Girl.

0: Kurt Vile performing live for World Cafe. That was Every Time I Look at You. You can find it on his new album, Philadelphia Has Been Good to Me. I've been talking to Kurt as part of our Sense of Place Philadelphia series here on World Cafe. Kurt, thank you so much for being here.
1: Yeah, it's so good to see you again. Thanks for having me.
0: Always great having you on. Yep. Thanks so much.
1: Thanks.
0: I'm Raina Duras, back in a moment with more World Cafe.
2: Iran's oil exports have been under sanctions for decades. Now, as part of an interim agreement, the U.S. has lifted those sanctions temporarily. Some energy experts are surprised.
3: This would be a win for its new leadership. It's a win for the Revolutionary Guard.
2: What does it mean for Iran? That's on the next morning edition from NPR News.
4: And we'll have the full details on Thursday's morning edition. We begin at 5 a.m. on Jefferson Public Radio.
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0: That is Private Lives from Philadelphia's Low Cut Connie, playing you to the end of this hour. Thank you again to another Philly legend, Kurt Vile, earlier this hour as part of our Sense of Place Philly series. And thank you to World Cafe senior producer Kimberly Janod for her work on that session. Also, thank you to the Wincote Foundation, who make our Sense of Place series possible, and our affiliate stations across the country who bring this show to you. We produce it at WXPN at the University of Pennsylvania in Philadelphia. I'm Raina Duris. 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
0: In 2014, things were heating up for the War on Drugs. They released their album, Lost in a Dream, that year, and it was a true breakthrough for them. Then you might think that this song, Under the Pressure, could be referring to the anxiety and attention that comes with success. But frontman Adam Grandusile said,
4: "It's funny because that song, I'd crafted it, you know, a long time ago, and I wasn't writing necessarily at the time about feeling under pressure, per se, as just that idea of pressure."
0: Coming up, you'll get to go back to our session with the War on Drugs from that year and hear some live performances, which, of course, include some of Adam's famous woos.
4: I really am, like, totally in that moment, like, just totally feeling it, you know? To be honest, I mean, there's a lot I take out of songs, too. I'll be like, that one is a little too insane.
0: The War on Drugs, today. I'm Raina Duris. This is an Encore World Cafe. Now, even though she wasn't born in Philly and she doesn't live in Philly anymore, Waxahachie did live in the city for a while. And you know, once you make music in Philadelphia, even if it's just for a short time, the city is going to claim you forever. Just so there's no confusion, though, while Arkadelphia may sound like Philadelphia, it's actually a reference to Arkadelphia Road, a real street in Waxahachie's hometown of Birmingham, Alabama. From her 2020 album, St. Cloud, Arkadelphia from Waxahachie.

0: Streets of Philadelphia from Bruce Springsteen. As we wrap up this edition of World Cafe, right in the middle of our Sense of Place Philadelphia series, thank you so much to the Wincote Foundation for making Sense of Place possible, to our whole team here at World Cafe, and to all of our affiliate stations who bring this show to you. We love public radio. Thank you, thank you, thank you for everything that you do. We produce this show at WXPN at the University of Pennsylvania in Philadelphia. I'm Raina Duris. 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
2: Daryl Hall and John Oates are the most successful musical duo of all time, and they were the face of blue-eyed soul in the 70s and 80s. Not bad for a pair of Philly kids who met in a service elevator during a shootout. For Sense of Place Philadelphia, we revisit a 2003 interview with the duo looking back on their early days in the city. Daryl Hall, John Oates on the next World Cafe.
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5: This is American Roots, celebrating our nation's 250th year, live with Native American songs, Black American jazz and blues, Creole, Zydeco, Cajun, and country music. Our partners are the New Orleans Jazz National Historical Park and Jean Lafitte National Historical Park for a live concert honoring the Library of Congress's American Folklife Center, now in its 50th year. Let's roll with the boss man of the Mother-in-Law Lounge, my friend and bon vivant jazz trumpeter, Kermit Ruffins, and his barbecue swingers.

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I want 15 white horses and 16 showgirls to sing and dance me a song. I want you to bring me underneath the Claiborne Avenue Bridge and bring me back down to the mother-in-law lounge. And when we get by Joe's Cozy Corner, I want you to strike up that Didn't He Ramble. When I die, when you die, you better second line. 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You better second line. Ta-da! Thank you, music lovers. Thank you. And we're live coming to you from New Orleans, Louisiana. Yours truly, Kermit Ruppins and the Barbecue Swingers. Thank you all for tuning in. And by the way, who that saying they gonna beat them Saints?

0: Yeah.
1: New Orleans' own Kermit Ruffins on trumpet and vocals using the classic song Saints as a swingin' singin' hope for another return to the Super Bowl. And his barbecue swingers included the man from Japan's Z2, known to his family as Yoshitaka Tsuji on piano, Jerry Anderson drums, and Kevin Morris bass. This is American Roots for the July 4th holiday weekend. Before the nation or even jazz was born, an old a cappella form of Afro-Creole French ritual vocal music called juré emerged in the late 18th century as a mingling of South Louisiana Afro-Catholic and Protestant call and response vocal chants. Juré means to testify and was also used as a way of communicating during enslavement without enslavers understanding the messages. In South Louisiana, it's considered a forerunner of Creole Zydeco music and has some elements of blues. The famed folklorist Alan Lomax recorded examples of juré in the 1930s, now housed in the Library of Congress. The group here is led by our good friend and musical colleague, Sun Pai Barnes.

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On va la faire quelque chose. Donc, we're gonna do another one. This one is really a Lent song, you know. You couldn't play no the music with musical instruments during Lent.

0: Hey, Rockaway. 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
0: 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Jeffrey Bussard. Leroy Etienne, Cedric Watson, and the one and only, that park ranger himself, Kerry Lewis, yes.
1: Mr. Sun Pie, y'all.
0: Thank
1: Mr.
0: you.
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2: Afro-Creole Louisiana a cappella jure vocals and percussion. That song, Zydeco et Pasale, gave birth to and named an entire genre of music, Zydeco. Les Zydecos, spelled phonetically Z-Y-D-E-C-O, meaning snap beans in Creole French. A Zydeco dance version of the song was made famous by the late Creole accordion king Clifton Chenier in 1965. And we are back with Native American, French, and roots country music minglings in South Louisiana when American Roots returns.
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0: This is American Roots. The four federally recognized Native American tribes in Louisiana are Coushatta, Chitimacha, Tunica, Biloxi, and the Jena Band of Choctaw Indians. There are 11 state-recognized tribes. Some, like the Houma on the south coast, were long keepers of colonial French, though they now are working on a new, distinct Houma language. Native Americans also mingled into the later, larger population of Louisiana peoples and cultures. The musical group named Bogachito means Big River in the Choctaw language. They're led by John DePriest, a member of the Choctaw Nation of Oklahoma. He was raised in Mississippi and lives in Bulbancha, or what we call in English, New Orleans. The band includes Robert Matachina, Mike Harvey, and Carolyn Broussard. They mingle French and Native American songs live on American Roots. Allons écouter la bande.
1: Yako Ki. Bonjour, Jalito.
2: Hola.
1: This is still the land of many languages, I'd like to say. Bobancha, we're still here. You know, we play songs from both sides of the Mississippi River. We play songs from Mississippi and Louisiana. We play both kinds of music. So we're gonna start with one from right here.

Thanks, y'all. This is a song partially written in the Choctaw language called Minko Holabi. It means liar king or liar chief. A topic familiar to many of us, but this one's about a governor of Louisiana from about 300 years ago named Kerlerac. Somehow still relevant.

Minko Halabi, sung and played by the band Bogachita, led by John DePriest, about the French ruler known as Chef Menteur, or Lying Chief. The mingling of French and African-American roots is also all over South Louisiana, from New Orleans to the border, all the way to Houston. Singer, fiddler, and accordion player Cedric Watson was born in San Felipe, Texas, in a family with Creole French speakers among the elders. His Louisiana roots inspired him to move to Lafayette to learn the Creole language. He has a radio show, La Nation Creole, on KRVS-FM in Lafayette, where he takes you on a tour around the Creole French-speaking world. Here at the New Orleans Jazz National Park in New Orleans, Cedric plays English and French fiddle tunes, starting with My Jug of Whiskey Hanging from the Saddle Horn.

0: Creole musician Cedric Watson on vocals and fiddle, or Le Violon with La Barre de la Prison, the prison bars, a sad waltz if ever there was one. And we are back with Cajun music from accordionist Bruce Desgrippons when American Roots returns.
1: Iran's oil exports have been under sanctions for decades. Now, as part of an interim agreement, the U.S. has lifted those sanctions temporarily. Some energy experts are surprised.
2: This would be a win for its new leadership. It's a win for the Revolutionary Guard.
1: What does it mean for Iran? That's on the next Morning Edition from NPR News.
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4: JPR is a community service of Southern Oregon University. SOU offers programs that prepare students for careers, advancing the prosperity and vitality of the Rogue Valley and our regional economy.

This is American Roots. Cajun accordionist and singer Bruce Desgrapons has roots in rural of Oyles Parish, but grew up in New Orleans. For 40 years, he's played once weekly, now monthly, doing a fado do dance at Tipitina's nightclub. From a young age, he was captivated by the Cajun French language and heritage and has been a passionate advocate for French Louisiana culture through his music, much of which he composes himself. Brutz starts with his song, Hommage aux Récolteurs, honoring the farmers.

0: Courtney, and it's Bruce Degrepon with the upbeat dance song Marksville Two-Step, named for his parents' hometown in Aboyles Parish, Louisiana. The band members are Jim Markway on bass, Mike Barra drums, and Gina Forsyth fiddle. This July 4th, American Roots was produced at the School of Liberal Arts at Tulane University with support from the New Orleans Jazz National Historical Park, Jean Lafitte National Historical Park, the National Endowment for the Arts, the New Orleans Tourism and Cultural Fund, and Jim Hart in Chicago. I'm Nick Spitzer, and this is American Roots from PRX, Public Radio Exchange.
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0: This is American Roots for the 4th of July weekend, celebrating our country's 250th year and more live music, recalling the 50th anniversary of the Library of Congress's American Folklife Center, including Afro-French Zydeco and blues from South Louisiana accordionist Jeffrey Broussard, classic folk songs from Johnette Downing and Scott Billington, Bentonia Mississippi blues from guitar slinger Jimmy Duck Holmes, and the latest Cajun French stylings of Louis Michaud and band. First, here's John Fenn, head of research and programs at the American Folklife Center in the Library of Congress, to tell a bit about the center's work and legacy over the last half century.
4: American Folklife Center was established in 1976 by the American Folklife Preservation Act, signed into law by President Ford, and we've been doing our work for that long, even longer, I would say. Our collections really represent all communities that live in the United States right now, and communities that lived here before as the United States, right? So we work to be really inclusive. And I think having it at the Library of Congress, which is the nation's public library, really sort of anchors our work in stewarding a collection of wisdom and knowledge, as we like to say, a universal collection of wisdom and knowledge. And I think the Folklife Center has both the wisdom and the knowledge. we have documentation of all sorts of traditions that I think really sort of form a foundation of what it means to be present in the country right now. The library's mission is to inspire, engage, and inform. And I think we do that really well at the Folklife Center with our collections and getting people to recognize themselves in the library. The living cultural traditions that we steward in our collections and we promote through our public programs are, kind of amplifying what might be in a book, right? But also making it human, making it alive in front of you. And I think that's something that is really important to know about the Folklife Center. We have collections from Louisiana that go back, to the 30s with the Lomaxes and whatnot, and we have a long relationship with our friends at the National Park Service, but we're here celebrating our 50th anniversary. And so I feel just very welcomed by everyone. It's always inspiring to be down here. I get to eat some really good food and hear some amazing music.
0: Let's hear some of that amazing music, starting with accordionist Jeffrey Broussard and the Creole Cowboys. Jeffrey has been carrying the French Creole musical tradition forward since he started playing drums with his late father, Delton Broussard, and band, the Lautel Playboys. Jeffrey played once at age 11, almost 50 years ago now, at the Library of Congress. But here he is now on stage at the New Orleans Jazz National Historical Park in the French Quarter to kick it off with his own band, the Creole Cowboys. Jeffrey Broussard on American Roots.

0: Jeffrey Broussard and the Creole Cowboys, the song Hard to Stop, live from the French Quarter in New Orleans, celebrating the 50th anniversary of the American Folklife Center. More live music coming up in a minute on American Roots.
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2: This is Gregory McLaren. 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
0: This is American Roots, celebrating the 4th of July weekend with a concert series for the American Folklife Center's 50th anniversary. Next up, it's children's music specialist Jeanette Downing on guitar and vocals with the noted Louisiana Roots music producer Scott Billington on a harmonica.

harmonica and vocals, performing songs originally recorded in the 1930s for the Library of Congress by father and son team John and Alan Lomax. First to take on Zydeco et Pasale, Snap Beans and No Salt, from Johnette's album of music for children. She added some lyrics, calling it My Little Snap Bean. Here live from the New Orleans Jazz National Historical Park on the

0: mom, les haricots se passent en l'air.
1: This next song is from Vera Ward Hall, who was an amazing singer discovered by John Lomax in Alabama in the mid-1930s. But she made her greatest recordings in Alan Lomax's apartment in New York City in 1948. She was there for a concert at Columbia University with the folk singer Pete Seeger and the blues guitarist from the Carolinas, Brownie McGee. You probably know this one because Moby had a big hit with it. He called it Natural Blues, but Vera Ward Hall called it Trouble So Hard. And you can only imagine that Vera Ward Hall, the only time she left Alabama was when she came to New York to perform at Columbia University and to make these recordings for Alan Lomax in New York City. It was the only time she left Alabama. The song made number one in Iceland.
2: Ooh.

Thank you. Well, this next song is a very, very sad and beautiful song, a minor key gospel song. It was recorded by Alan Lomax at the Parchman Prison Farm in Mississippi in 1949. And the singer, unfortunately, all we know is one name, Jimson, who was an inmate at Parchman Farm at the time. And this says a little something about Alan Lomax as a record producer, because when he first recorded this song, the singer called Jimson was recorded this with a whole group of men, and they were all singing while they worked. But Jimson had such a hauntingly beautiful voice that Lomax made the decision to ask him to sing it solo. And that's the version that we learned the song from, was this man singing by himself, actually using an axe as percussion. Called No More My Lord. One, two, three.

Jeanette Downing and Scott Billington live with children's music and other variations on the Lomax's field recordings for the American Folklife Center's 50th anniversary. Next up, it's Mantonia, Mississippi blues legend Jimmy Duck Holmes. He runs the Blue Front Cafe, the oldest remaining juke joint in Mississippi. He was joined on stage by Leroy Etienne on drums and Bruce Sunpie Barnes harmonica to play Blues Ain't Nothing live on American Roots.

The blues will make it feel like it alone. Everything you have. Help me out, son, pie.

time I had it blue, so bad. 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
1: I'm Nick Spitzer. This is American Roots. Louis Michaud is known for playing fiddle and singing with his brother Andre Michaud in the Grammy-winning Cajun band The Lost Bayou Ramblers. But in 2023, Louis released his first solo album, Rêve de Troubadour, The Troubadour's Dream, and started touring under his own name. Michaud's music pushes the boundaries of Louisiana French music tradition, including elements like synths and samples. On stage for the American Folklife Center's 50th anniversary concert in New Orleans' French Quarter, it's Louis Michaud and Swamp Magic with an Austin Peay song called T'as fini de me voir, You're Done Seeing Me, live on American Roots.

do a song by one of the most well-known Louisiana songwriters, Lead Belly. This is something that was covered by Nirvana.

Thank y'all so much. Lead Belly. This is a song that talks about my family, the Michauds. We're from the Loire Valley before we came to New Orleans and through Haiti. And the Jumon de Michaud is called this song, and it's about the Michauds' mare because their horse ate all of the hay in the summer, and when the winter came, she repented. Much like my family, any food around, they used to call, you know, my dad and them were from a family of 10, and his dad was from a family of 10. And, you know, the in-laws called us the locusts, because anytime we'd come in, and even when I got to go to my grandpa's, Pat, hide the food, you know, but anyway. So it's a family tradition, even with the horses, apparently. But here's something called Jumon de Michaud.

0: Louis Michel and Swamp Magic with a song about his family and their horse, La Jument de Michel. It's about time for me to get out of the saddle to say that American Roots is produced in collaboration with colleagues in the School of Liberal Arts at Tulane University and with support from the New Orleans Jazz and John Lafitte National Historical Parks in South Louisiana, the National Endowment for the Arts, the New Orleans Tourism and Culture Fund, and Jim Hart in Chicago. 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Our American Roots team included Olivia Broslowski, Lauren Callahan, Steve Martin, Reggie Morris, and Rachel Orter. Special thanks to John Fenn and Andrea Decker of the Library of Congress's American Folklife Center, Matt Hampsey of the New Orleans Jazz National Historical Park, the Historic New Orleans Collection, the New Foundation, and our highly knowledgeable colleagues at the National Council for the Traditional Arts, Blaine Wade, Madeline Ramez, Colleen Arnerich, and Eric Harris, who recorded the festival. 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Until that time, I'm Nick Spitzer for American Roots from PRX, Public Radio Exchange. 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

looked around for a seat. 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Then this girl come out dressed in a scarf and a sneeze. And she did a little dance that made me weak in the knees.

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2: There aren't many artists out there who rep their hometown like Kurt Vile. I mean, his new album is literally called Philadelphia's Been Good to Me, and it's full of Philly-specific references. So, of course, he had to be a guest on our new Sense of Place Philadelphia series. Coming up, Kurt Vile talks about why he wanted to put Philly front and center on his new record. And he goes all the way back to his musical beginnings when he took banjo lessons at a local music store before getting a guitar.
3: At first, he taught me basic banjo songs, but then he could tell I didn't care that much, and then I just bring in like cassette tapes of my favorite songs, like literally Pavement or whatever, you know.
2: You will also hear Kurt perform songs live and explain how he takes songs he records in his home studio to the stage.
3: I have to always relearn them. You're just throwing yourself into the universe, just winging it. It's our job. We're contractually obligated to show up, so we figure it out as we go.
2: It's Kurt Vile. Today, I'm Raina Duras, and this is World Cafe.
4: From NPR News in Washington, I'm Corva Coleman. People are poring over President Trump's financial disclosure form released only this week. It's nearly 1,000 pages long. It says Trump and his family took in more than $1 billion last year, and about half of that came from his family's interests in cryptocurrency. Trump says he doesn't personally handle his own investments and says that means he doesn't have any conflicts of interest. But NPR's Linda Kenyon says Trump's critics disagree.
5: Congressman Jason Crow called the president's crypto earnings another example of what he termed grift and corruption. The Colorado Democrat also pointed out that Trump on Wednesday was taking his first flight on a brand new Air Force One, a gift from a foreign government, Qatar, valued at more than $400 million and will stay in the Trump realm when he leaves office. The White House says the aircraft will be a donation to Trump's presidential library.
4: NPR's Linda Kenyon reporting. Nearly 143 million people are under extreme heat warnings today. The cautions reach from eastern Kansas to New England and farther south from Arkansas to Alabama. Steve Kastenbaum reports from New York on the effects there of the high heat.
6: The high heat is already causing a strain on the power grid in the Northeast. In New York, the utility company reduced voltage in some neighborhoods. Mayor Zoran Mamdani.
7: We are talking about a level of heat that the city has not seen in more than a decade.
6: The heat wave coincides with major events that are expected to draw out millions of people over the next few days, including two parades of tall ships and naval vessels.
7: We will also host the Macy's 4th of July fireworks on the evening of Saturday, July 4th. To cap off the weekend, the Brazil versus Norway FIFA World Cup match will take place on the afternoon of Sunday, July 5th.
6: Hundreds of cooling centers and drinking water stations have been opened to the public. For NPR News, I'm Steve Kastenbaum in New York.
4: The Trump administration has lifted export restrictions on two of Anthropic's newest artificial intelligence models. Anthropic has agreed to give the government early access to new cutting-edge AI models. And NPR's John Ruwich tells us it will also hand over intelligence on threats.
8: Anthropic took Mythos 5 and Fable 5 offline earlier this month after the administration imposed export controls on them on national security grounds that would have effectively banned foreigners from using them. Now, after weeks of negotiations, Anthropic says the Commerce Department has lifted the export ban. In a statement, Anthropic says it addressed the initial cybersecurity concern that sparked the export controls. It says going forward, it will give the government pre-release access to frontier models that advanced capabilities relevant to national security. It will also share threat intelligence and scale up work with the government on AI security. John Ruwich, NPR News.
4: And you're listening to NPR News from Washington. Officials in Qatar say they hosted separate meetings with envoys from the U.S. and Iran. The U.S. and Iranian envoys did not hold direct talks. Qatar says there was positive progress in the discussions and says the next meeting will come quickly. Iran first wants to hold a funeral for former Supreme Leader Ayatollah Ali Khamenei. Israel assassinated him on the first day of the war. Russia is firing at Ukraine and at its capital, Kyiv. Ukrainian officials say that overnight, hundreds of Russian drones and dozens of missiles have killed at least 13 people and wounded scores of others. Ukrainians have been sheltering in subway stations and in bomb shelters. Meanwhile, a majority of Russians are feeling pessimistic about their country's economic future. That's the finding from a new poll, as NPR's Charles Maines reports from Moscow.
9: The findings come from a Gallup public opinion survey done in April and May of this year. It found a solid majority of Russians, 60%, don't feel optimistic about the economy, compared to just over a quarter who thought life was getting better. That marks the highest decline in Russians' economic confidence in 20 years, says Gallup. The findings come as Russia's economy has shown signs of slowing down as the conflict in Ukraine grinds through its fifth year. Meanwhile, some argue Russian dissatisfaction is underrepresented in Gallup and other surveys. Critics of polling in Russia have long argued that laws criminalizing criticism of the government or the war skew the number of responses in favor of state policies. Charles Maines, NPR News, Moscow.
4: And I'm Korva Coleman, NPR News in Washington.
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2: Hey, I'm Raina Duras. This is World Cafe. When you take the L, that's the elevated rail line, into Philly's Fishtown neighborhood, you'll pass a giant Kurt Weill mural. It was used as a cover to his 2013 album, Waken on a Pretty Days. And then it just stayed up there. It's still there, right now. Kurt Weill, in huge block letters, a tribute to an artist who loves the city just as much as it loves him. And Kurt Weill really loves Philly. His new album is called Philadelphia's Been Good to Me. It was recorded mostly in his basement home studio. And coming up today on our Sense of Place Philadelphia series, Kurt performs songs from the record and talks about growing up in the Philadelphia area and playing music there for decades. And a little later, we also get to Kurt's tips for driving in Philly, which I personally find extremely terrifying. First, a cut from the new album. From Kurt Weill's Philadelphia's Been Good to Me, here's You Don't Know, 'Cause It's My Life.

0: Kurt Vile. You don't know because it's my life. From his new album, Philadelphia Has Been Good to Me. I'm Raina Duras. Kurt Vile is my guest for Sense of Place Philadelphia today on World Cafe. Kurt, welcome back.
1: Hey.
0: It's great to have you here.
1: It's good to be here.
0: I think a lot of people, even before this album, really identified you with Philly. This time you put it right in the album title. Why was it important to you to put Philadelphia front and center now at this point in your life?
1: I just wanted to be the guy to do it lately. And I feel like I'm one of the people that is able to call it out because it's been my home this whole time. It's where I'm from. But I was also just mentioning Philly. Let's say maybe there's three times Philly's mentioned on the record, but my producer, Rob Schnapp, he was like, is this your Philly record? I was like, I guess so. I mean, you are like at my house. And I said it a few times. And then of course, the 250-year thing.
0: Yeah, ties in nicely.
1: Ties it in nice.
0: It does. Well, let's get an idea of your Philly roots. Where in Philly did you grow up?
1: I grew up in Lansdowne, actually.
0: Okay.
1: Which is right outside of West Philly. It's Delco. And I'd take 69th Street, you know, to the Record Exchange and all that stuff. You know, like the trolley and the L, whatever.
0: Yeah.
1: You know, when they were on South Street, the Record Exchange. I don't know. Yeah, this is who I am. So I like to embrace. I just embraced it, really.
0: You just mentioned the L and the trolley. Your dad was an engineer for SEPTA, right?
1: Yeah.
0: Which is the transit system in Philly, if you're not familiar. And when you were 12, your dad gave you a banjo.
1: Yeah.
0: Could you tell us about that first banjo that he gave you and why a banjo?
1: Yeah, it was actually my 14th birthday that he gave me a banjo, which I had a feeling I would get the year before. I thought I was going to get a guitar, you know, like I had a cousin who lived down the street who was sort of like my older brother, and he played drums. And I was like, I want to be in a band too, you know. But when I was 13, I was bad. That's what they said. I didn't get a guitar. And then I got a... But like, I remember, like, there was a conductor, actually, who worked on my dad's train that he drove. He had a banjo, and he played it for me over the telephone. The telephone, not the cell phone, you know? And it just sounded so good through the phone. And in that moment, you know, the guy was like, oh, hey, Kurt, you know, here's Cripple Creek or whatever. It sounded crazy, and I knew it wasn't exactly rock and roll, but it was a good time to be a teenager, 94, you know. There was a lot of weird music just around the corner, so then it made it cool.
0: What do you remember learning on the banjo early on?
1: I mean, I took some lessons at Tadaro's Music, actually, which is a Lansdowne store. I think they moved somewhere else, but they're still around. But at first, he taught me basic banjo songs, but then he could tell I didn't care that much. And then I just bring in, like, cassette tapes of my favorite songs. Like, literally, first he did it. He taught me, like, Credence or something. Then I brought in, like, Pavement or whatever, you know.
0: So you're playing Pavement on the
1: Cracker, you know, something like that.
2: Go and cut your hair. Do you think it's gonna make him change?
0: So when did you actually first pick up a guitar then?
1: Not long after, because I'd be playing the banjo all the time. I definitely had picked up my friends' guitars. But once I actually had a string instrument and was playing it all the time, a neighbor across the street gave me the guitar.
0: Yeah.
1: So she gave me my first acoustic guitar. And yeah.
0: And so when you were a teenager, where would you go to hear or watch bands in Philly?
1: Yeah, I mean, I caught on eventually, surely, because in my teens, I feel like the earliest, when I was first getting into like alternative music or something, like say Smashing Pumpkins, I wasn't cool enough then to even know where to see a concert. But when I got in my mid, you know, 15 and on, I'd be seeing going into town, like the Troc. I saw Beck for Odelay at the Trocadero.
0: Yeah.
1: That's insane. Modest Mouse opened. That's how I knew. That's the first time I saw Modest Mouse.
0: And the Troc?
1: Pavement at the Troc?
0: I had never been to the Troc because I moved here after it closed.
1: Oh, yeah, yeah.
0: How big was it?
1: Man, I saw Bob Dylan there in like 2005. It's not very big, but it's like old-fashioned theater vibes. Man, that's a good question. I feel like it's under 1,000 people.
0: Yeah.
1: But I can't.
0: So like a wild place to see like Beck or Bob Dylan.
1: Yeah.
0: Yeah. Where was your first ever show that you played in Philly?
1: Well, I mean, when I was a teenager, I'd be opening for friends' band, like playing, like, you know, illegally playing underage at weird bars, like Name That Bar or something on South Street and stuff. But my first proper gig, it kind of morphs because I feel like, yeah, maybe The Fire, something like that.
0: Yeah. Tell us about your day job when you were starting out as a musician here.
1: Well, I moved downtown right out of high school, you know, and I was like a busboy at, do you remember that gourmet pizza place called Mama Palma's on 23rd and Spruce? Oh, no, you weren't there then. But when I came back to Philly at 23 years old, I moved to Northern Liberties and I worked at the Philadelphia Brewing Company. I worked there from 2003 to 2009 when I was conveniently fired. And that was exactly when I signed to Matador, so it worked out good.
0: I got married there.
1: You did?
0: Yeah, at the Philadelphia Brewing Company.
1: Oh, I love that. Yeah, that forklift, that was my horse. That forklift there. If you got married there, you saw it.
0: Yeah, they should make it like the Kurt Vile.
1: I'm sure they have.
0: I'm speaking with Kurt Vile on World Cafe. So you mentioned playing like, you know, illegal bar shows and stuff. And when you came back later, you were involved in the sort of DIY scene here in Philly. Could you give us kind of a glimpse of what that was like? What was the energy like?
1: Yeah, I will say, I feel like in 2003 when I came back here, there were certain bands actually on labels. And I honestly, I'm trying to think of who else was making these like homemade CDRs and things. Like Adam from War on Drugs made one like directly because he saw my process, you know what I mean? But like a lot of people were on like smaller labels and stuff. But I kept that DIY torch out of necessity or something. So I don't
0: know. When you say he saw your process, what does that mean?

0: resurgence mm-hmm. in the early mid-2000s. Like, I don't know, that got that combination of lo-fi meets hi-fi makes mid-fi, you know, out of bedrooms in a time where, yeah, things weren't completely sucked into the phone.
1: Yeah.
0: Yet.
1: Yeah. My guest is Kurt Vile on World Cafe. So we're going to have to talk about some Philly-specific references on the album. And the first one I want to talk about is in Zoom 97, where you're driving down Lincoln Drive. For folks who've never been to Philly, who've never driven on that road, could you describe Lincoln Drive?
0: Lincoln Drive, yeah, is beautiful because that's where the Wissahickon Trails are. It winds, it zigzags, you know, and it's beautiful and scenic. It looks like old Philadelphia.
1: Well, the song started as an instrumental, and what was it about the music itself that made you think of Lincoln Drive?
0: It was just I was just feeling that Philly summer, I think, because it's not like I planned it, but the words came quick.
1: Here's Zoom 97. It's live. It's Kurt Vile on World Cafe.

0: Kurt Vile live from World Cafe with the song from his new album, Philadelphia Has Been Good to Me. That's Zoom 97 for our Sense of Place Philadelphia series. I'm Rena Duras. We were just talking about how you mentioned Lincoln Drive in that song. I moved to Philly from Toronto about 6 years ago now. I have to say, Philly drivers are maybe the scariest drivers I've ever experienced in my entire life.
1: That's crazy. You know, that's interesting. I think, yeah, there's something in our blood, or definitely mine. Granted, I had the forklift experience, but I feel like I'm just fluid out there. Like, you just can't react. Like,
0: I think that's the key. It's like you have to just feel it. Because when I drive along Kelly Drive, I am white knuckling the entire way because I feel like it's like people drive aggressive and fast and it's narrow.
1: Yeah.
0: But you're right. I think it's like you just have to just get in the groove and go. And maybe that's the secret. Another song where you make a very specific Philly reference in this album is in Philly's Been Good to Me, which references the Schuylkill River. It is a body of water that is not usually romanticized. You mentioned in the song, it's this polluted, gritty place, but you don't want to put it down. And when I heard that line, I thought about how sometimes people do rag on Philly. Do you feel protective of your hometown?
1: For sure, but that's also just like a pretty funny line, you know. I'm protective, but I've seen like the evolution, you know, there's so many people like from New York coming down here. Like it's obvious that I don't gotta be too protective, you know?
0: yeah, true. When we're talking about people moving here from New York, New York is a place like LA or like London or Paris where parts of New York get name dropped in songs all the time. There's like a mythology around them that's created in music. In Philly, there are songs about it, but it doesn't have that same kind of geography laid out in songs. I'm wondering, is building that kind of mythology of Philly something that you think about?
1: Yeah, I think so. I would say so. I think I like to combine the real and the legend and then forget which is which, to be honest.
0: Well, let's hear a clip of Philly's Been Good to Me, then we'll come on back. It's Kurt Vile on World Cafe.

0: Philly's Been Good to Me from Kurt Vile's latest album, Philadelphia's Been Good to Me. Kurt performs live coming up, and he talks about making this album as if it is his last. That's next on World Cafe.
1: Hey, how's it going? I'm Danielle Kelly, one of your open-air hosts here on JPR. 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

0: Welcome back to World Cafe. I'm Raina Duras. For our Sense of Place Philadelphia series, I'm joined by Kurt Vile today. He has a new album called Philadelphia Has Been Good to Me, mostly recorded in his basement home studio in Philly.
1: You've said that you are treating this album like your last record. I'm guessing it's not your actual last record, but why are you treating it like your last? What does that mean?
2: I just sort of like the idea of like, say everything you want to say. Yeah, treat it like your last record because you never know. Because it does get a little more tiring all the time, and I always feel I'm trying to swing it out of the parks with these, and my full length albums, they always end up being double albums, and it gets a little, like if you just kind of break it apart, you're like, what if this was my last album? Then, you know, maybe you don't have to worry about it anymore, and you can also work on a million other weird projects, you know?
1: Yeah.
2: But then you also don't have to think about it for a while. Like you go out on the road and play live every night. You're still getting off, you know, playing music.
1: It's kind of like the philosophy of living every day like it's your last.
2: Definitely.
1: Yeah.
2: I really did put that into this album, you know?
1: Could you take us into your studio at home, OKV Central, and describe it for us? If I walked in there, what would I see?
2: Well, you'd see, since I've been, I don't like get rid of gear, you know, unless it's a real piece of trash or something. So think I'm 46 now, and I've been playing music and recording myself since the early 2000s. So I've accumulated lots of random gear, like vintage gear or whatever, and instruments, but it's also where I live. So it's surrounded by cassettes and records and what, you know, music books, anything. So it's just my world. And it's conveniently, let's just say it's very conveniently lived in because I had no choice, you know?
1: But when you mentioned gear, I know there's a guitar that you play on this album that is a special one for you from Travis Good. Could you tell us about that one?
2: Yeah, Travis Good is like the older brother of the Good Brothers, the band, the Sadies, that I've been touring with since like 2010, and they're just the best live band ever. Travis is the best guitar player in the world. His brother Dallas is amazing as well. His younger brother Dallas passed away, but Travis still continues. And I don't know, somewhere along the way, one of his main guitars, this Gretsch Tennessean that's so worn in because he's a shredder. I asked if he had any Gretsch, you know, and that's the one he lent me for a long time, and then he just sold it to me, and it's just magic. And Neil Young loves Travis. He's like, anybody sees Travis, they're like, yo, what's up, Travis?
1: What's it feel like to play that guitar?
2: It feels great because he did all the hard work, and now it just plays itself, you know?
1: So when you're recording at home, your family, I'm assuming, is just hanging out upstairs. Do they get to hear what you're working on?
2: They get to hear it. I can't go while people are sleeping. At least drums and stuff or anything loud.
1: Right.
2: Yeah, they think it's cool. I think that sometimes everything in its right place. In its right place.
1: I'm talking to Kurt Vile today on World Cafe. So when you're recording something in your house, it's about the most comfortable place you could be. Then you have to take these songs out. You have to record them or perform them at a place like here, like at a radio station or on stage. How do you kind of find that energy or get back into that place that you need to be in?
2: Yeah, it's wild. It messes with your mind. The possibilities are endless. I have to always relearn them. You're just throwing yourself caution to the wind. You're just throwing yourself into the universe, just winging it. You know, that's all. But luckily, every night, you know, it's our job. We're contractually obligated to show up. So we figure it out as we go.
1: There's no way out, so you have to do it. I know you had your friends come to the studio, but you also went to visit them in other places, too, to make this record. And the next song we're going to hear you perform, there's a lyric, laid down this song in Athens, GA. Could you tell us about putting together Rock of Stone?
2: Yeah, Rock of Stone was written in Philadelphia, for sure. And I put that line about Athens because, yeah, we ended up, that was the, when we were officially a five piece and went on the road for the album, Back to Moon Beach, my last EP, you know, or second to last EP. But we were a five piece because Matt J just joined the band on keys. And then that was our first official session with the Violators at Kyle Spence's studio, our drummer in Athens, Georgia. Our last gig was at the 40 Watt in Athens, Georgia. I love that place.
1: Yeah, it's great.
2: Kyle's partner, Barry, that's her joint. So, so that line about laying it down in Athens, Georgia, I threw that in just then. But other than that, it's a hypnotic affair. And I love that song.
1: Here it is, Rock of Stone, live for World Cafe. It's Kurt Vile.

0: Rock a Stone, performed live by Kurt Vile for World Cafe. It's a song from his new album, Philadelphia Has Been Good to Me. I'm Raina Duris. Kurt Vile is my guest today for our Sense of Place Philadelphia series. Well, we're going to hear one more song live, and this one isn't necessarily about Philly. It kind of feels like it's about a different kind of home, maybe, and it's called Every Time I Look at You. What could you tell us about this before we hear it?
1: That's just a classic. It's just a classic country-tinged love song, I guess. In the studio, it pleasantly fell on like a John Prine type of song. There's like a spoken word moment that really accidentally stumbled on John Prine or something. There's acoustic Neil Young elements, of course, but it's just a classic country song. I'm proud of it for sure.
0: I'm curious, when you do a spoken word thing like that, is that something you plan going in, or does it just kind of happen in the moment?
1: I mean, I think certain lines would have been spoken, but it stumbled on this cadence or something that was more that classic way they do it in a country song that I didn't foresee happening or something.
0: I really love it. It's called Every Time I Look at You. It's Kurt Vile live for World Cafe.

0: Kurt Vile performing live for World Cafe. That was Every Time I Look at You. You can find it on his new album, Philadelphia Has Been Good to Me. I've been talking to Kurt as part of our Sense of Place Philadelphia series here on World Cafe. Kurt, thank you so much for being here.
1: Yeah, so good to see you again. Thanks for having me.
0: Always great having you on. Yeah. Thanks so much.
1: Thanks.
0: I'm Raina Duras, back in a moment with more World Cafe.
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0: You know, being a Philly transplant who was a Kurt Vile fan before I moved to Philadelphia, it is always kind of surreal to just get to hang out with that guy. That was Kurt Vile before the break. 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

0: That is Private Lives from Philadelphia's Low Cut Connie, playing you to the end of this hour. Thank you again to another Philly legend, Kurt Vile, earlier this hour as part of our Sense of Place Philly series. And thank you to World Cafe senior producer Kimberly Janod for her work on that session. Also, thank you to the Wincote Foundation, who make our Sense of Place series possible, and our affiliate stations across the country who bring this show to you. 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I'm Raina Duris. 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

0: you. A good way to start off my first show in 2 years.
1: That's the War on Drugs here on the World Cafe today with a brand new CD called Lost in the Dream. Did you feel a lot of pressure in doing this album? You really broke through with your last one, Slave Ambient.
2: Yeah.
1: And did your label put pressure on you to, I mean, it took a while to make this album.
2: It did, yeah. I mean, I knew I wanted to kind of spend a lot of time on a new album. The pressure, I mean, yeah, it's different because, I mean, that song, it's funny because that song, I'd crafted it, you know, a long time ago, and I wasn't writing necessarily at the time about feeling under pressure per se as just that idea of pressure on top of people or pressure as like a thing instead of like me personally feeling under pressure. You know, it's more about like just the idea of pressure itself. But eventually, as I continued to work on the record in 2013, I started to, I just started to feel like I wanted to make something that would surprise me or make something that I felt at the end of the day I could be really, really proud of and write, you know, songs that I wanted to sing for the next 5, 10 years, 20 years, you know? It was important to me that I became more disciplined as maybe a writer or more disciplined as, you know, as a recordist too, like not just kind of being in my home studio like with Slave Ambient and like, you know, mishmashing of tapes and effects and dumping and, you know, retransferring and lining stuff up. Like, and that was a beautiful way to work a couple of years ago when I made Slave Ambient because it was like real, it was kind of like coming of age in some weird way. And I was like super into spending a lot of time at home in my studio, but this time I didn't really want to do it that way also because I didn't really feel like spending a lot of time in my home studio by myself, like zoning out and on tones and stuff. Like I just knew I wanted to do something more musical and more about what the band

0: Thank you.
1: That was Baby Missiles. Our guests today are War on Drugs. You include some handwritten lyrics on the box for the CD.
2: Yeah.
1: But are these for real? I mean, are these the lyrics as you wrote them? Because there's hardly any changes on them. They can't be first drafts.
2: I mean, I can't answer that.
1: What is that? And why didn't you include a lyric sheet? Because who can read your handwriting? Your lyrics are...
2: Two people can read my handwriting. My third grade French teacher and my bank.
1: Your lyrics are so wonderful. Will you please include a lyric sheet next time?
2: Sure. I'd love to. I mean, honestly, the lyrics are written kind of over the course of time. Like, as a song evolves, like, I'm always doing scratch vocal takes. So the song starts sounding sweet in the studio, you know, 10, 11, 12 o'clock at night. I'll be like, all right, put a mic up. I'm going to go do some vocals. So I'll just kind of, I have some, you know, a few lines for the song I'm working on, and then I kind of just close my eyes, and I like that improvisation. There's times where it's not really words. It's more like sounds. It's like a non-word thing, but I got really attached to certain, like, timing things or inflection things from rough mixes that I just decided to kind of keep it. Or, like, when I would do it again, I was just like, well, if it's not feeling right, I'm not going to try and write a lyric here that doesn't feel right. Just kind of go with that sound or that shape of words or whatever. So there's a lot of, like, in Suffering, there's a lot of that. And there's a little bit of that in

0: in Lost in the Dream. Yeah, I think that's cool. I don't know. Like,
1: you have a nice, judicious use of the whoop, too, for now and again in your songs.
0: Yeah.
1: I always love it when that whoop comes in.
0: Yeah, people love that. It's cool. I mean, it's fun. That's the thing. It's like moments like that. I think those are the kind of things that people hear, and they always make comparisons or whatever. But I mean, for me, it's like in the studio, like when you're like when you have the, you know, the mix like blasting in your headsets, and you're just doing this vocal for the first time, and you're like really trying to let it out, and like you always have these ideas for these songs and these melodies, and you're finally in that moment of like putting them down to tape. Like you just kind of I let out these you know moments of pure excitement. Because I really am like totally in that moment, like just totally feeling it, you know? And they, you know, they do. Sometimes I just, and there's a lot, to be honest, I mean, there's a lot I take out of songs too. I'll be like, that one is a little too insane.
1: And you can't overdo the whoop or it loses its effectiveness.
0: Right. And sometimes there's just one that when I hear it, it just has like a certain thing to it. So I don't take it out. But yeah, I mean, for me, you know, being in the studio and working on your song and your ideas and hearing come together, it's like, it's super exciting. You know, it's why, you know, I'm 35 and this is still what I get great joy out of doing. So I'm sure if a gardener could whoop every time the perennials popped up, they would, you know.
1: Gardeners do whoop.
0: I know. I'm a gardener too. I like whooping outside.
1: Are you a control freak, do you think?
0: Yeah, I think I am, actually. I'm learning that. I'm a complete control freak. Obsessive, compulsive.
1: It seems like that from what you're saying about all the...
0: Yeah, I would never have thought that until the last year and a half. And now I just... I mean, it's not like... I don't, like, wash the doorknobs, you know, or, like... I'm close to that, though, but... And it's not even about like that I have the sound in my head that I'm chasing. I don't know. I get into what I do, and I also will say that I think I'm pretty. I think making the records to me is really important, and I feel like I want to have control over the way that it sounds and like the magic that's being broadcast on the record, and like try to unlock those things about those songs that only I know are there, you know, that happen in the instant that I record that first idea. And there's something you can't explain to people until the end, or even maybe never, you know, but it's like some of these songs, they were like, they just reminded me of like midnight. They were like midnight vibe or something. And it took a long time to try to like get to the heart of that in each song. And people would be like, it sounds fine. It sounds great. I'm like, I know, it does sound great. We spent a year and a half recording this. It better sound great, you know? But I was like, there's just something about it that's not exactly right. And I don't know what it is, but all I know is that feeling the song gives me or gave me, you know, at one point, and I know it's close. And I feel like I just take it far enough to where I try to have that for each song, have like a little bit of magic.
1: We're talking today with Adam Granduciel of The War on Drugs, who writes the songs and sings them. He's a multi-instrumentalist. He produces the songs. He arranges the songs. And yet, you're still a band.
0: For sure. Yeah. You know, I like having close friends, I guess. I'm not, like, honestly, to go out and play the songs on this record, if I had to, like, hire a band or something, like, it wouldn't feel the same. The songs, even though it is, I mean, it's, you know, it's my band or whatever, and I do a lot of the press stuff. I mean, it really is about everyone playing together, and I can write Eyes to the Wind, you know? I can, like, come up with those chords, and I can have a vision for the song, but, you know, Charlie's drumming and Robbie's piano playing and Dave's bass, it's like, those are things that just lock in, they just gel, you know? And that's stuff I can never do, and that's part of the sound, you know. The sound is like, you know, Robbie learning that part over the course of 5 or 6 months, and then at midnight in North Carolina putting down like a beautiful take where he was playing from his heart, you know. And that's why it's a band, because I mean, I trust these dudes more than, you know, to take the music, and I know that, you know, when they're, you know, they're down to do whatever, and they're my best friends. And so yeah, I'm not really interested in being any sort of like, you know, solo band leader or or anything like that. I mean, it's definitely all about, you know, well, there's six in the band now, but, you know, it's all about all of us, you know?
2: 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In a minute, Adam reveals the weirdest thing that has ever happened to him on tour. That's next on World Cafe.
3: 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This week, Cannonball Adderley, the Dave Holland Big Band, Avishai Cohen, Marcus Roberts, Marion McPartland, Charlie Hayden, and many others. 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Dream.

Hey, welcome back to World Cafe. I'm Rena Duras. The War on Drugs was originally founded by Adam Grandusiel and Kurt Vile in Philly back in 2005. Kurt left a few years later to do his own solo thing, but Adam is still in the band. And today you're hearing a session from 2014 with The War on Drugs. Adam Grandusiel's interview with past World Cafe host Michaela Majoun continues in just a moment. First, The War on Drugs performed their song Suffering from 2014's Lost in a Dream.

0: Thank you.
1: That's the War on Drugs at World Cafe Live in Philadelphia on today's World Cafe. So suffering, something you grapple with a lot?
2: No. I mean, not really. I mean, suffering, the song, just is one of those things that just happened. Like, I've been writing this song for a long time, and I sat down one night at my Rhodes piano with a drum machine, and same kind of thing. I sat down, I had a couple lines, suffering being one of them, but I wasn't feeling like I wasn't trying to write a song about any sort of personal struggle with anything. It just felt like when I said that, when I was singing it to myself weeks before, and suffering came to me, and I said that line over those chords I was playing with the Rhodes I was playing, I was like, oh man, it's just so beautiful. I was like, it's such a beautiful name for a song, and this song, the way it sounds right now, it's like, that's really great. I was like, I feel like I'm onto something. Like, so even though, yeah, it's not definitely about me or, you know, my suffering or anything, but I think it's just wanting to have a song like that and feeling connected to the sound and the mood and what it means, you know?
1: Music is such a huge part of your life. It seems like you eat, sleep, breathe, and dream music. Do you do other things?
2: I like to cuddle with my dog. Hang out with my girlfriend. We cuddle with our dog together. But I like to garden in the springtime. Not right now. No, I don't really do anything else these days.
1: Your degree of focus and the knowledge that you have about all aspects of it.
2: Thank you.
1: How to write, how to play, all the studio stuff. I mean, you're really a repository of a lot of knowledge.
2: Yeah.
1: Have you thought of teaching?
2: Ever? No.
1: Later, maybe.
2: I don't know what I would. Yeah. But I, you know, it's funny because my entire family, education is like a huge part of my growing up, you know. It was really important for my parents for us to, you know, obviously go to school every day and to try to do well in school and pay attention and read and do everything. And I was like, I'm the middle child, but I always had a really hard time in school. Like, I loved art, you know, I loved painting and I loved drawing and I liked photos and I liked music, but I always have a hard time in school. And both my brother and sister have gone on to like be educators, you know. And I guess I always felt like music was so far removed from that. Like, oh, well, I love music so much, but I feel like I should still be, there's something else out there for me to be doing. But I don't know, I feel like I'm at a time where that's either something that's your life and that's, you just own up to it and that becomes what you do, or you just decide that you'd prefer to just do music as a, you know, as a hobby and pursue other things. So I grappled with that for a while a couple years ago, and I just recently that I think I'm starting to just accept a little more that like music is my life and my passion.
1: Do you go to a lot of shows when you're not on tour?
2: A fair amount. Not that many, but I still go, you know. Also traveling a lot in a band, you meet a fair amount of people in other bands, so usually when they come through town, we'll try to go and see them at wherever they may be playing.
1: Like who, for instance?
2: Like who? Well, anybody. I mean, I went to see Kurt Vile when he played at Union Transfer last time in Philly, and obviously we're you know, close friends. So
1: you started the band together?
2: Yeah, for sure.
1: Initially?
2: Yeah. So I went to see him at Union Transfer, and that was awesome.
1: You think it's a good thing that you went your separate ways?
2: Yeah, I think so. Yeah, I think, I don't know if we had continued to play together, I think, who knows what would have happened, you know? I don't necessarily think it was a good thing, but I also think that it was just something that was going to happen, and I was really connected to the music he was already making, and, you know, we were doing a lot of stuff together, and so I knew that his music was really important to him, which is beautiful, and me with my stuff was really important to me to continue. And when we kind of stopped, you know, when he stopped touring in the band, it just kind of pushed me in a direction where it was like all of a sudden, like, it was just more my thing than it was in the past, you know?
1: What's the weirdest thing that's ever happened to you on tour?
2: Oh, my God. I'd have to probably have to go to my therapist to unlock some memories for this one. But weirdest thing on tour. So we're opening in this casino in Lake Tahoe, Nevada, of all places. It's like nobody there. Why would there be? You know? Why would there be? And it was just an awful show for us. We probably played at 6:30 in the afternoon. We'd driven from Las Vegas. I'd won $400 in Las Vegas with roulette. And so I was like, oh, yeah, it's Lake Tahoe, man. We're playing Harris. It's like, I am going to double this up tonight, you know? So we play this awful show. I was playing a 12-string acoustic. Most of that tour, I broke like 11 strings that night. Literally, I think I broke 9 strings out of 12. And by the end of the set, I literally had 3 strings on my guitar. And I didn't have an electric because the nut on it had broken. And it was like just a disaster that week, especially. So we get to Harris with this awful show. I think Robin Trower was there the next weekend or something. And then, but the one, we didn't get paid for the show. I don't know why a casino wouldn't pay us. But the one thing they did do is give us, each in the band, our own room. So we each had our own hotel room. And we had, like, unlimited room service. So we went to the casino, and I proceeded to lose all my money that I had the night before, and then some. So I'm sitting there with 3 strings on my guitar, no money, and drank, you know, probably, like, all the free Jack and Cokes that they would deliver to me. And then went back up to my free king-size hotel room and ordered, like, I don't know, probably 2 turkey clubs and like a large fry and like a bottle of wine, you know? And then wake up in the morning, super hungover. I look over and there's just like, you know, a half-eaten turkey club covered in, I don't even know what. One of those weird moments. Like, what am I doing here or anywhere?
1: You gave up drinking since then.
2: Not because of that. I gave up. At the beginning of last year, 2013, after years of touring and finally having nothing, I have no touring, and I'd been home for a month or 2 months, and I just found myself like living the life of someone who had been touring for a long time, and I didn't specifically think that that was the kind of person that I was. And that wasn't really the way I wanted to go into that new year. Was like, I don't know, just not really being myself, you know. I mean, personally, I mean, I've started again, but I don't really drink liquor anymore. And it's not like I would like fight people. I just like, I'm just, you know, one of those things. Like, be like, oh, why did I get in the argument? You know, a perfect example would be like the doorman at my local bar. You know, and I'm not even really a big football fan, but for some reason the guy was wearing a Cowboys hat, and in Philadelphia, you're not supposed to wear a Cowboys hat, you know? It's like in Massachusetts, where I'm from, with Lakers, you know what I mean? Like, it's just one of those things. Like, no one really cares, but it's like, oh, dude. So the guy wears a Cowboys hat, and I'm like, all of a sudden, like, you know, 6 gins deep, like, not in his face, but just like, you know, from across the bar, because that's, I'm not really that much of a man, you know what I mean? I'm still yelling from across the bar, so I have enough time to get out. Yelling at this guy about a stupid hat, you know, and then waking up in the morning and being like, why do I do this? You know what I mean? So it was just one of those things. I mean, I didn't quit for any real reason other than just realizing, like, I just gotta, you know, you're not on the road anymore. There's no one to drive you home from the club to the hotel, you know. This is, you gotta make music. This is what you wanna do, and I don't wanna be out there blacking out every night, wondering if I got in my van and drove to Wawa, you know? Not being able to remember is even worse than having potentially have done it, which I never did. Because I promised my mother at a very young age I would never drive drunk. But thinking you may have is just as bad as actually doing it, so. But yeah, I mean, and then since, like, I drink beers and red wine or whatever, but mass consumption of gin, especially, no longer on the books.
1: Thank you so much, Adam, for being here and for playing for us. And
2: yeah, you're welcome. It's I listen to World Cafe all the time, and it's total pleasure. It's great. Thank you.
1: Congratulations on the album. Have fun on the tour.
2: We will. We will. Thank you.
0: Thank you again to Adam Grandusile, the War on Drugs, and past World Cafe host Michaela Majune. That was a session that first aired in 2014. You heard it as part of our Sense of Place Philly series. Back in a moment with more music on World Cafe.
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Back to your tunes here on World Cafe. My name is Raina Duris. Bob Marley's Buffalo Soldier, the Delfonics' Ready or Not, and this song by Enya.

0: Streets of Philadelphia from Bruce Springsteen. As we wrap up this edition of World Cafe, right in the middle of our Sense of Place Philadelphia series, thank you so much to the Wincote Foundation for making Sense of Place possible, to our whole team here at World Cafe, and to all of our affiliate stations who bring this show to you. 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Thank you, thank you, thank you for everything that you do. We produce this show at WXPN at the University of Pennsylvania in Philadelphia. I'm Raina Duris. 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
2: Daryl Hall and John Oates are the most successful musical duo of all time, and they were the face of blue-eyed soul in the 70s and 80s. Not bad for a pair of Philly kids who met in a service elevator during a shootout. For Sense of Place Philadelphia, we revisit a 2003 interview with the duo looking back on their early days in the city. Daryl Hall, John Oates, on the next World.

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Hear us streaming at ijpr.org. Good morning. I'm Dave Jackson. Morning edition continues after a look at today's weather. Expect increasing clouds in the southern Oregon Cascades and Siskiyous with highs around 71. In Yreka, increasing clouds, highs near 86. For Weedon Mount Shasta, increasing clouds and a high in the lower 80s. In Redding and Red Bluff, a partial sun with gradual clearing, highs near 95. For the Klamath Basin, increasing clouds, a high today near 80. Along the southern Oregon coast, increasing clouds and gusty winds with highs in the mid-60s. Along the northern California coast, increasing clouds, the high 58. For Roseburg and the Umpqua Basin, it should be partly sunny with a high near 79. And expect sun and a high near 84 for Grants Pass, Medford, and Ashland. For more details on the weather, visit us at ijpr.org. 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
1: This is a song to celebrate banks, because they're full of money and you go into them and all you hear is clinks and clanks.
2: You're listening to Ogden Nash read his poem, Bankers Are Just Like Anybody Else, Just Richer. And you're on the Soundbeat. Even the uninitiated will recognize some of his lines, no doubt. If called by a panther, don't anther. And candy is dandy, but liquor is quicker, to name a couple. This 1943 Decca recording contained poems from his book, The Face is Familiar.
1: Oh, you cautious conservative banks, what I know about you. If people are worried about their rent, it is your duty to deny them the loan of one Confederate sou. But suppose people come in and they have a million and they want another million to pile on top of it. Why, you brim with the milk of human kindness and you urge them to accept every drop of it. And you lend them the million, so then they have 2 million. And this gives them the idea that they would be better off with 4. So they already have 2 million as security, so you have no hesitation in lending them 2 more. And all the vice presidents nod their heads in rhythm. And the only question asked is, do the borrowers want the money sent or do they want to take it with them? But please do not think that I'm not fond of banks, because I think they deserve our appreciation and thanks.
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4: Morning, I'm Michelle Martin. An unusually colored seal turned up at a California beach last week. It was purple. Observers at Año Nuevo State Park had questions. Was it sick? Did it eat too many purple sea urchins, splash around in grape juice? Seal experts on staff came up with an answer. The seal had been napping on a patch of red algae that dyed its skin. It should wash off and the seal goes back in the water. Until then, the beach has its very own prince. It's Morning Edition.
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4: 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I'm Michelle Martin.
6: And I'm A. Martinez. Prediction markets such as Kalshi and Polymarket are all the rage these days. Those are the apps where you can bet on pretty much anything. You can bet on politics, what words President Trump will say at his next press conference, even foreign policy decisions. Well, now Meta CEO Mark Zuckerberg wants in on the action. NPR's Bobby Allen joins us now to discuss Meta's efforts to tap into prediction market mania. Bobby, you've been reporting on Meta's growing interest in prediction markets. Tell us what you found out.
7: Yeah, well, Zuckerberg has floated the idea of trying to acquire Kalshi. That's the biggest prediction market out there. And Zuckerberg had a face-to-face meeting with Kalshi CEO Tarek Mansour last year to discuss a possible acquisition, but the deal never advanced. Zuckerberg's interest in Kalshi was confirmed to me by 3 people with knowledge of the discussions who were not authorized to speak publicly, and A, it was not previously known.
6: All right, so since the potential purchase of Kalshi fell apart, has Meta done anything else to try and get it into space?
7: Yeah, since then, Zuckerberg has directed staff at Meta to quickly stand up their very own prediction market app. So a standalone app, not part of Instagram or WhatsApp, but its own thing, right? I actually obtained internal documents spelling out what this app will look like. It's being called Arena internally.
6: Arena, right? Essentially its own version of Kalshi?
7: Well, one big difference would be, unlike Kalshi and Polymarket, it will not involve real money. Instead, people will place wagers using digital points, what they're calling play money. And the predictions will be about things happening in the news, topics that are trending online, and Meta's artificial intelligence will create the markets. And Meta's AI will decide when something does or does not happen. In prediction market lingo, that's called a market resolution. Instead of a payday, though, when people guess correctly, A, you know, they're going to accrue digital points. They're not going to get rich.
6: Digital points. Okay. I mean, it seems to go against everything that I've ever thought about betting, but fine. Okay. Now, setting aside Meta's interest, there's been a lot of drama swirling around prediction markets. What's the current legal status of these apps?
7: Yeah, it's pretty contested. There are dozens of lawsuits over the legality of prediction markets. Most of the suits have been brought by states and tribes, arguing that the apps are not following gambling laws and not paying state taxes. In two states, Nevada and Michigan, Kalshi has been blocked. But on the other side is the Trump administration. President Trump has vowed to protect this industry.
6: And what has his administration done so far to follow through on that?
7: Yeah, they've really cleared the way for this industry to grow very fast. Unlike the Biden administration, which cracked down on prediction markets, Trump officials have approved betting on virtually everything. And the administration is now rewriting the federal rules to accommodate prediction markets like Kalshi and Polymarket. And then there is the president's son, Donald Trump Jr., who has a financial stake in Kalshi and Polymarket and is an advisor to both companies.
6: So given all these controversies, I mean, why does Meta even want to wade into this space to begin with?
7: Yeah, fair question. But it is the fastest growing part of the tech sector right now. Tons of money and users are pouring into these betting apps, and Zuckerberg wants to be sure that Meta is riding the momentum. I will say, though, it follows a number of bad bets for Meta. Not pun intended, but pun achieved.
6: Pun heard.
7: Pun heard, exactly. They poured a lot of money and resources into the metaverse, which never really panned out. Years ago, they tried a cryptocurrency project known as Libra. They dropped that too. So Meta is really searching around for the next new thing that will stick. And right now, they think that could be prediction markets.
6: So they're betting on prediction markets. That's NPR's Bobby Allen. Bobby, thanks a lot.
7: Thanks, A.
8: 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I'm A. Martinez.
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My name's Dave Jackson. The Marketplace Morning Report is up next after a look at your weather. In the Southern Oregon Cascades and Siskiyou's, increasing clouds today with a high in the lower 70s. In Yreka, increasing clouds. Expect highs around 86. For Wheaton, Mount Shasta, clouds moving in. Highs near 81. In Redding and Red Bluff, partly sunny. Should turn sunny for the afternoon with a high around 95. For the Klamath Basin, increasing clouds and a high of 80. Along the southern Oregon coast, increasing clouds and gusty winds today, highs around 67. Along the northern California coast, increasing clouds with a high near 58. For Roseburg and the Umpqua Basin, partly sunny, highs near 79. And in Grants Pass, Medford and Ashland, sunshine and a high near 84. For more details on the weather, visit us at ijpr.org. 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
1: Good morning. This is Jefferson Public Radio. I'm Milt Radford. Coming up, the company Meta and its involvement in prediction markets. Near normal temperatures continue today, but warmer weather returns tomorrow, and that will continue through the holiday weekend. Over the Southern Oregon Cascades and Siskiyou today, partly cloudy with a high near 71. Wairika, increasing clouds, a high of 86. Some increasing clouds for Weed and Mount Shasta with a high in the low 80s. For Redding and Red Bluff, gradually becoming sunny, the high right around 95. In the Klamath Basin, increasing clouds with a high near 80 degrees. For the Southern Oregon coast, partly cloudy, the high 67. The Northern California coast, some increasing clouds and a high of about 58. Roseburg in the Umpqua Basin, partly sunny with a high near 79 degrees. And for Grants Pass, Medford, and Ashland, mostly sunny with a high near 84. For more detailed weather information, be sure to visit us at our website. 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

On today's Jefferson Exchange, Redwood Parks Conservancy invites individuals with mobility limitations to experience the Redwood Forest during an adaptive recreation event that will be taking place on Saturday, July 11th. The event will feature a fleet of all-terrain track chairs. That's today on the Jefferson Exchange, new at 9 a.m. with a repeat at 8 p.m. on the News and Information Service of Jefferson Public Radio. 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

0: It's Jaws of Brooklyn on Open Air from Unstoppable. That is Where Are You? Before that, Leon Bridges from his self-titled album. That was Laredo. You heard Saratoga, Eddie Ninevolt in there, the title track to that album. It was M.T. Jones before that from the album Joy With I Don't Understand, and I'm not sure who switched around the CDs. I think it was a vandal must have got in here. We might want to call someone to investigate it. Starting off the morning, William Bell from a Stax collection. That was I Forgot to Be Your Lover. It's open air on JPR's Rhythm and News Service. Take a look at the weather and hear a new one from Fruit Bats next.
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0: Today in the Southern Oregon Cascades and Siskiyous, it should be partly sunny. Expect a high around 71. Increasing clouds today in Wairika, the high around 86. In Weed and Mount Shasta, increasing clouds with a high near 81. It should gradually turn sunny in Redding and Red Bluff. Expect highs in the mid-90s. For the Klamath Basin, increasing clouds, highs around 80. Along the southern Oregon coast, partly cloudy, highs near 67. In Roseburg and the Umpqua Basin, also partly sunny, highs near 79. And mostly sunny in Grants Pass, Medford, and Ashland, highs today reaching the mid-80s. For more details on the weather, check out our website. It's ijpr.org. Here's something new from Fruit Bats. The new album is Landfill, and they put another word in the middle of this title, but it is okay to play on the air. I'm going to call it That Sun. Here's JPR.

0: Kathleen Edwards on Open Air. That was from her album of cover tunes called Covers. That was her REM tune, Sweetness Follows. You heard Teddy Thompson with Come Back from Never Be the Same. It was Courtney Marie Andrews in there from Valentine. Everyone Wants to Feel Like You Do is the song. And you heard Fruit Bats from The Landfill with That Sun. It's Open Air on JPR's Rhythm and News Service. We're streaming at ijpr.org. It's just about 9:35. Coming up, it's a new one from Charlie Crockett.
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0: JPR invites you to Roseburg's Stewart Park for Music on the Half Shell. It's a series of free Tuesday evening concerts throughout the summer. The season continues on July 7th with Paul McDonald and the Mourning Doves. Mourning spelled M-O-U-R-N-I-N-G. Originally from Huntsville, Alabama, Originally from Huntsville, Alabama, Paul McDonald. Donald taught himself guitar as a teenager by writing songs. He blends Americana, gospel, and roots for a sound that draws comparisons to Tom Petty and his Golden Messenger. He's touring on the 2025 release So Long to the Dark Side, an album recorded with his touring band, The Mourning Doves. It's Paul McDonald and The Mourning Doves at Music on the Half Shell, July 7th at 7 p.m. Seating is first come, first served. And there's a variety of food and beverage vendors on site each week, and patrons are also welcome to bring their own refreshments. You can find all the details and the full season lineup at halfshell.org. This is Charlie Crockett from his new album, Age of the Ram. It's kind of a concept album based on this character, Billy McLean, that was originally in a 1963 Marty Robbins tune. And here it is. It's Billy McLean on Open Air.
3: Rode out to Wilsaw for the roundup. 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

0: was Bird in a Cage, tuned from Patty Griffin from the album Crown of Roses here on JPR. Before that, you heard Caleb Cottle, The Ballad of Country Ham is from his latest called Heavy Thrill. Edward David Anderson in there with The Ballad of Lemuel Penn. And you heard Charlie Crockett from Age of the Ram. That was Billy McLean. This is Open Air on the Rhythm and News Service of JPR. Coming up in just a bit, it's a new one from The Warren Treaty. Later on, Johnny Blue Sky's Ryan Beatty, Old Crow Medicine Show, Angelique Kidjo, and the latest from Goose. Stick around.
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0: JPR and the Cascade Theater present Grammy Award-winning singer-songwriter Melissa Etheridge. She'll be at the Cascade Theater in Redding on July 15th. Opening the show is Southern Oregon's Alice DiMicelli. Etheridge has been on the scene since the late 1980s with hits like Bring Me Some Water and Come to My Window. She's touring on her 18th studio album called Rise, and she also started the Etheridge Foundation that uses her platform to fund research into alternative treatments for opioid use disorder. Alice DiMicelli is one of the more prolific musicians in our region. She's been in numerous JPR live sessions, and she is out on tour with 2025's Reverse the Flow. It's Melissa Etheridge with Alice DiMicelli, July 15th at the Cascade Theater in Reading. Showtime is 7:30. Tickets and more information are at cascadetheater.org. And here's something from her album, The Awakening. It's Melissa Etheridge with Message to Myself on Open Air.

0: It's YOLA on Open Air. That's from Walk Through Fire. That was Ride Out in the Country. And before that, Melissa Etheridge, Message to Myself, is the tune from the album The Awakening. She's performing on the 15th of July at the Cascade Theater in Reading. Tickets are at cascadetheater.org. Opening that show is Alice DiMaselli. It's 10 o'clock. 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
0: This is JPR, Southern Oregon University's Jefferson Public Radio, 89.1 KSMF, Ashland, Music Discovery, and NPR News. Coming up on Open Air, it's His Golden Messenger, about 20 minutes or so. Also the latest from Goose and something from Johnny Blue Skies. Later this afternoon, it's All Things Considered from NPR News. Thousands remain missing more than a week after a twin earthquake struck Venezuela as the search for loved ones continues even after nightfall. And U.S. employers added fewer jobs than expected last month. The unemployment rate fell, but only because a large number of people stopped looking for work. Those stories and others coming up this afternoon at 4. It's All Things Considered from NPR News. The War and Treaty have a new album out called The Story of Michael and Tanya. That is about Michael and Tanya Trotter, the front people for The War and Treaty. And it's kind of an autobiographical album, including this song. I think Michael got into some trouble. This is Shouldn't Have on Open Air.

0: It's Bridget DeMeyer on Open Air from the album Seeker. That was the title track here on JPR. Haley Johnson before that, covering Bonnie Raitt. That was That Ain't Love from the EP Late Bloomer. It was Aretha Franklin in there. You make me feel like a natural woman. Remember when the Kennedy Center didn't have a big tarp over it? That was from a performance at the Kennedy Center honoring Carole King, who wrote that tune. Great version of that tune. You make me feel like a natural woman. And you heard The War and Treaty, Shouldn't Have, is from their new album, The Story of Michael and Tanya. Apparently he did something wrong, but hey, they're still together. They seem to be a really good couple. It's Open Air on JPR's Rhythm and News Service. Online, we're at ijpr.org. It's His Golden Messenger next.
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0: JPR and Riverbend Live welcome Grammy-nominated blues woman Shamika Copeland to Riverbend Park in Winston tomorrow night. Showtime is 7 p.m. Shamika Copeland began performing at a young age and quickly became an important voice in modern blues and Americana. She mixes in a little gospel, a little folk, all kinds of stuff goes into her music that explores social themes with joy and hope. She's performed alongside Bonnie Raitt, Keith Richards, James Cotton, Dr. John, among others, and her latest album is called Blame It on Eve. Shamika Copeland is performing for free tomorrow night at Riverbend Park in Winston. And it's a series of Riverbend Lives, a series of non-ticketed events throughout the summer. Seating is first come, first served. There are local food and beverage vendors on site each week, and you can bring your own as well. You can find additional information and the full summer lineup at riverbendlive.org. Here's something new from His Golden Messenger from I'm People. It's Spirit Cat on JPR.

0: It's Penny and Sparrow on Open Air. That's from the album Lefty. That was Mattering Ram. Before that, Casey Musgraves with Gregory Alan Isakov on that track. That was Coyote. It's from her latest, Middle of Nowhere. It was Jewel in there from Freewheeling Woman. That was Grateful. And you heard His Golden Messenger from the new one, I'm People. That was Spirit Cat. It's Open Air on JPR.
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0: JPR and the Holly Theater present Margot Price and guest Jeremy Ivey. They'll be at the Holly Theater July 15th. Showtime is 8 p.m. She's touring on her latest release, Hard-Headed Woman. Grammy-nominated Margot Price has become a household name in outlaw country over the last decade or so. Opening the show is her life and creative partner, Jeremy Ivey, who blends roots, rock, folk, and country. It's Margot Price and Jeremy Ivey. That is Wednesday, July 15th at 8 p.m. You can find tickets and more information at hollytheater.org. Coming up on Open Air, Devin Gilfillian. That'll be right about 11 o'clock. Also, something from Johnny Blue Skies, Ryan Beatty, some Southern Rock from Pure Grain, and the latest from Angelique Kidjo. Right now, it's Goose. Big Modern's the new album. This is Torero on JPR.

0: That's Angelique Kidjo on Open Air. I'm on Fire. It's from the new album Hope, featuring the Caveman on that track. Before that, Peter Gabriel, the Bright Side mix there from I.O. That was Road to Joy. And you heard a new one from Goose from Big Modern. That was Torero. This is Open Air on the Rhythm and News Service of JPR. It's just a few minutes before 11 o'clock. Up next, the Rosalies.
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0: JPR and Ashland Folk Collective invite you to Fry Family Farm for a night of Southern Oregon folk music. 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Showtime is 7 p.m. The Rosalies are an all-woman bluegrass band from Southern Oregon with sound rooted in female bluegrass pioneers like Hazel Dickens and Rose Maddox. 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You've likely heard his debut, Analog Dream, right here on Open Air. It's the Rosalies and Jimmy Fretwell at Fry Family Farm on July 11th. 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And here's something from the Rosalies JPR live session last fall. Here's Wake Up Call on JPR.

0: That's new music from the Steep Canyon Rangers. The album is Next Act. You heard Rumble Strips. And before that, it was the Rosalies recorded live at Jefferson Public Radio. That was Wake Up Call. They're performing on the 11th at Fry Family Farm with guest Jimmy Fretwell. 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It's a little after 11. 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It's a new one from Devin Gilfillian next.
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0: Still ahead this morning on Open Air, Ryan Beatty, something from a southern rock band that's new to me called Pure Grain. Got late night thoughts on the way and a tune from Old Crow Medicine Show. Right after the news at noon, Open Air continues with Danielle Kelly until 3 o'clock. On Today Explained at 3, Democratic Socialists have won key races in New York, D.C., and Colorado. But about some of those candidate tweets, the socialists are coming. That's at 3 o'clock on Today Explained. Then on Marketplace, some people think of the labor economy as a game of musical chairs. If one worker is going to enter the labor market, someone else must lose a seat. The lump of labor fallacy explained at 3:30 on Marketplace. Here's Devin Gilfillian. He has a new album called Time Will Tell. And whoa, this song is a rocker. It's called Black Dog Rabbit Hole. It's JPR.

0: It's Sheryl Crow from Come On, Come On. That was Soak Up the Sun here on JPR. Sean Mullins before that. That was the title track to Light You Up. And you heard Devin Gilfillian from his new one, Time Will Tell, with an uncharacteristic rocker from him. He said he's always liked guitar rock, so he thought he'd try out a song. That was Black Dog Rabbit Hole. It's open air on JPR. It's a look at a sunny weather forecast, and then something from Ryan Beatty next.
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0: In the Southern Oregon Cascades and Siskiyous today, it should be partly cloudy. Expect highs around 71. Gradual clearing overnight with a low near 40. And for the official holiday, 4th of July is Saturday. And the holiday is officially tomorrow. For your holiday tomorrow, sun with a high near 76. In Yreka, increasing clouds, a high around 86 today with gradual clearing and an overnight low near 52. Sunshine tomorrow, highs in the lower 90s. In Weedamount, Shasta, increasing clouds today with a high in the lower 80s. Tonight, partly cloudy, lows in the lower 50s. And for tomorrow, sunshine with a high near 84. In Redding and Red Bluff, it should gradually turn sunny today. Highs expected in the mid-90s. Partly cloudy, tonight's low 67, and sunny and hot tomorrow. Highs near 99. For the Klamath Basin, increasing clouds. Today's high about 80, with gradual clearing overnight and a low near 48. Sunshine tomorrow. Highs in the mid-80s. For the Southern Oregon coast, partly cloudy today and tonight with a high near 67 and an overnight low near 52. Tomorrow should be sunny with highs near 69. For Roseburg and the Umpqua Basin, partly sunny and a high today in the upper 70s. Partly cloudy with an overnight low near 52, and it should turn sunny tomorrow with highs in the mid-80s. And in Grants Pass, Medford, and Ashland, mostly sunny, mid-80s for your highs this afternoon. Tonight, mostly clear with a low near 53. It should be sunny tomorrow, highs near 91. For more details on the weather, visit us at ijpr.org. Still coming up this morning on Open Air, got Late Night Thoughts, Old Crow Medicine Show, and something from Johnny Blue Skies. Right now, Ryan Beatty from a new album called Sweet Fortune. This is Phantom. It's Open Air.

0: That was Johnny Blue Skies with a take on a classic there, Whiter Shade of Pale. It's from the extended edition of the new album, Mutiny After Midnight. Before that, Florence and the Machine, their cover of Elton John's Tiny Dancer there. That was from Revamp, the songs of Elton John and Bernie Taupin. And you heard Ryan Beatty. He's a singer-songwriter. He has a new album out called Sweet Fortune. That was Phantom. He's a singer-songwriter out of California. It's 11:35. It's open air on JPR. 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
0: Sunday on Sound Opinions, the hosts revisit their classic album dissection of the Drive-By Truckers Southern Rock Opera. It's having its 25th anniversary. They're going to talk with Patterson Hood about the album's creation and distribution, as well as how the themes resonate in today's political and social climate. Sound Opinions is Sunday afternoon at 4 here on Jefferson Public Radio. This is Old Crow Medicine Show. The new album is Union Made. They're joined on this tune by Del McCurry, Ronnie McCurry, and Molly Tuttle. Here's My Side of the Mountain on Open Air.

0: It's new music from the band Pure Grain from the album Run and Roam on Open Air. That was Memory Fade as Della May before that with a great version of No Rain and Old Crow Medicine Show featuring Del McCurry, Ronnie McCurry, and Molly Tuttle from Union Maid. That was My Side of the Mountain. It's Open Air on JPR. It's about 10 minutes before noon. Up next, it's something from Late Night Thoughts.
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0: Tonight on the World Cafe, Daryl Hall and John Oates are the most successful musical duo of all time, selling over 40 million albums and becoming the face of Blue Eyed Soul in the 70s and 80s. For their Sense of Place Philadelphia series, World Cafe revisits a 2005 interview with Hall and Oates, looking back on their early days in the city. Then hometown heroes The Hooters play a set of their greatest hits, including And We Danced and Time After Time, in a mini concert recorded earlier this year. It's tonight at 6 on the World Cafe. I'm Dave Jackson. Hope you've been enjoying the tunes. I got a few more for you. And then after the news, Danielle Kelly takes over. Right now, it's Late Night Thoughts with Days Like This on JPR.

0: It's Olella wrapping up the morning half of Open Air from Back. That was no lie. Sue Foley before that from One Guitar Woman with Freight Train, take on a classic. And Late Night Thoughts started off the final set this morning from their latest. That was called Days Like This. It's Open Air on JPR. Thanks for listening. I'm Dave Jackson. The news from NPR is coming up, and then more Open Air with Danielle Kelly after that until 3 o'clock.
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3: Live from NPR News, I'm Lakshmi Singh. A punishing heat wave is baking towns and cities from the central to the eastern U.S. At least 160 million people affected. Records, some above 100 degrees, are being shattered. But the brutal heat is opening the door to some side hustles, like renting out a pool. Here's NPR's Stephen Basaha.
4: Megan Clapton and her husband Taylor use the app Swimply to rent a private pool near Birmingham, Alabama, during a scorching hot day last summer.
5: I think it's part of the culture now, right? Just like take over someone else's house or pool or for the day or the weekend.
6: For a fee.
5: For a fee, that's right.
4: One rental cost them about $380. That got 30 guests 3 hours of pool time. The pool's owner says renting it out helps her cover maintenance costs and boosts her income. So far this year, Swimply says there have been 275,000 pool reservations. Stephen Basaha, NPR News, Birmingham.
3: 57,000. That's the lower than expected number of jobs the Labor Department says the U.S. economy gained last month. The unemployment rate came in at 4.2% in June. The department also reported sharp downward revisions for April and May. President Trump is appealing a court ruling that blocks key parts of his executive order to restrict voting by mail. NPR's Hansi Lo Wang reports the court found Trump's directive was unconstitutional.
7: So far, President Trump's order has not directly affected mail-in voting. It calls for the U.S. Postal Service to come up with lists of eligible voters and deliver mail-in ballots only to people on those lists. USPS is financial supporter of NPR. A federal judge in Boston found Trump's directives overstep his authority under the Constitution, which gives power to state legislatures and Congress to set federal election rules. The Trump administration is now appealing the judge's ruling, which applies to the 23 mainly Democratic-led states that challenge Trump's order, plus Washington, D.C. And there is another legal hurdle facing Trump's order. A judge in D.C. has blocked mailing rules that USPS proposed in response to the order. A judge found the proposal violated an earlier agreement USPS made to prioritize timely delivery of election mail. Hansi Lo Wang, NPR News.
3: In Lebanon, backlash is growing over the framework agreement the Lebanese government signed with Israel. More from Jawad Riscala.
8: The deal makes Israel's permanent withdrawal from the territory it now occupies in Lebanon conditional on Hezbollah, the Iran-backed militia it is fighting, being fully disarmed. But Hezbollah has flatly rejected this agreement. Under this deal, the Lebanese army would oversee the disarmament. But this military is ill-equipped for such a task. Separately, the framework agreement says both Israel and Lebanon cease pursuing accountability through international political bodies and courts, a mechanism Lebanon has relied on in the past. Lebanon's President Josef Aoun acknowledged the deal was imperfect, but said it was the best Lebanon could do. Jawad Riscala, NPR News, Beirut.
3: It's NPR. The death toll from Venezuela's twin earthquakes more than a week ago is nearing 2,300. Rescuers are still finding survivors, though. This morning, in the town of La Guaira, a crew pulled a 43-year-old security guard alive from the rubble. He'd been trapped in a collapsed basement of the Galerías Playa Grande shopping center. His rescue today capped a more than 100-hour operation to save his life. The Vatican is confirming a split with a small group of conservative Catholics who ordain bishops without official permission. NPR's Jason DeRose reports a church has excommunicated members of the sect.
6: The Society of St. Pius X is a traditionalist movement that opposes official teachings on interfaith and ecumenical relations. It also promotes the Latin Mass. During a ceremony in Switzerland this week, a bishop affiliated with the group consecrated four men as new bishops without Vatican approval. Now, the church has issued a statement saying the decades-long attempts to bring the Society of St. Pius X back into alignment with Catholic teaching have proved vain. Because of that, the Vatican's Office of Theology has formally excommunicated both clergy and laity who are formal adherents of the group. Jason DeRose, NPR News.
3: The average long-term mortgage rate on a 30-year loan fell to its lowest level in 7 weeks at 6.43%. And the group Freddie Mac also says borrowing costs on the 15-year loan, which is popular among homeowners seeking to refinance, also fell this week to an average of 5.79%. It's NPR News.
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11: 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You're listening to Open Air on the Rhythm and News Service of JPR. I'm Danielle Kelly. I'm with you till 3 o'clock today. New ones on the way from Renee Fleming, from Russ Green, Gray Delisle, and Les Green, Beth Orton. This is a new one from Death Cab for Cutie from I Built You a Tower. It's The Flavor of Metal.

Blackest Crow is from Renee Fleming's new record with Bela Fleck. That one also features Aoife O'Donovan. Katie Melua on Piece by Piece, a cover of The Cure's Just Like Heaven. Daphne Parker Powell on The Death of Cool with Perpetual Light of the Void. And Joya Lotakon from Proof of Life, Keeping the Light On. And The Flavor of Metal at the top of the set from Death Cab for Cutie from the new record called I Built You a Tower. It's 12:26. This is Open Air on JPR. 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Southern Oregon, Cascades, and Siskiyou's partly cloudy today, the high near 71. Gradually clearing, a low of 40 tonight. Sunny tomorrow, the high 76. In Yreka, increasing clouds, a high of 86. Gradually clearing, a low of 52 tonight. And sun tomorrow, the high 91. Weeta, Mount Shasta, increasing clouds, high near 81. Partly cloudy with a low of 52 tonight. Sun tomorrow, the high 84. Redding and Red Bluff gradually becoming sunny, a high of 95. Partly cloudy, a low of 67 tonight. Sun tomorrow, the high 99. Klamath Basin increasing clouds, a high near 80 degrees. Gradually clearing off, a low of 48 tonight. Tomorrow, sunshine, the high 85. Southern Oregon coast, partly cloudy, high near 67. Partly cloudy tonight, the low 52. And sun tomorrow, the high 69. Roseburg in the Umpqua Basin, sunshine, high near 79. 52, the low tonight, partly cloudy. Gradually becoming sunny, the high 85 tomorrow. Grants Pass, Medford, and Ashland, sunshine, high near 84. Clear tonight, the low at 53. And sunshine tomorrow, the high near 81. For more detailed weather information, visit us at ijpr.org. It's 12:24. This is a new one from Gray Delisle and Les Green. Their collaborative effort is called Gray and Green. Here's I'm Gonna Let You Call Me Baby.

0: That is Russ Green in the title track of the new collection called Stone Cold here on the Rhythm and News Service of JPR. We heard Vintage Trouble on the Bomb Shelter Sessions with Nobody Told Me, and Grey Delisle and Les Green from I'm Gonna Let You Call Me Baby. We heard the title track. It's called Grey and Green. And that track was I'm Gonna Let You Call Me Baby. It's 12:41 now. This is Open Air on JPR.
1: Daryl Hall and John Oates are the most successful musical duo of all time, and they were the face of blue-eyed soul in the 70s and 80s. Not bad for a pair of Philly kids who met in a service elevator during a shootout. For Sense of Place Philadelphia, we revisit a 2003 interview with the duo looking back on their early days in the city. Daryl Hall, John Oates on the Next World Cafe.
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0: JPR and the Holly Theater present Margot Price with guest Jeremy Ivey at the Historic Holly Theater, July 15th. Showtime is 8 o'clock. Touring on her latest release, Hard-Headed Woman, Grammy-nominated singer-songwriter and producer Margot Price has become a household name in outlaw country in the last decade. Known for sharp storytelling and a powerful stage presence, she balances classic country with elements of rock and roll. Opening the show is her life and creative partner, Jeremy Ivey, who blends roots rock, folk, and country with well-crafted songs and smart lyrics. It's Margot Price with guest Jeremy Ivey, Wednesday, July 15th at 8 p.m. Find tickets and more information at hollytheater.org. Up next, we've got the new record, Better Luck Tomorrow, from Shane Weissman. Here's Optimist.

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0: That's Maddie Diaz on History of a Feeling with Do It Now from History of a Feeling. This is Open Air on the Rhythm and News Service of JPR. We heard So Simpatico on Villager's Fever Dreams record. And Shane Weissman's new one is called Better Luck Tomorrow. We heard The Optimist. It's just about 1 o'clock. 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
0: It's Open Air on the Rhythm and News Service of JPR. On the way this hour, we've got new ones from Ismay, The Delons, Michaela Ann, Sophia Phoenix, Tori Amos, and Bedouin. This is Beth Orton from The Ground Above, a new record. Here's the title track.

0: That is Bedouin from the new record called Neon Summer Skin, Always on Time. Billie Eilish with Everything I Ever Wanted. And before that, Beth Orton, The Ground Above, new title track of the new full length. It's 1:15. This is Open Air on JPR.
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0: World Cafe tonight features Daryl Hall and John Oates. They are the most successful musical duo of all time, selling over 40 million albums and becoming the face of blue-eyed soul in the 70s and 80s. For Sense of Place Philadelphia, we revisit a 2005 interview with Hall and Oates looking back on their early days in the city. Then, hometown heroes, the Hooters, play a set of their greatest hits, including We Are Danced and Time After Time, in a mini-concert recorded earlier this year. That's on the next World Cafe. 6 o'clock here on the Rhythm and News Service of JPR. This is a new one from Michaela Ann from These Are the Days, a new full length. Here's the title track.

0: That is Melissa Etheridge. Come to my window live right here at Jefferson Public Radio in a JPR live session in 2014. She is coming through town. She's on tour in support of her latest record called Rise. She's going to be playing July 15th at the Cascade Theater in Reading. Melissa Etheridge is a Grammy Award winning artist. She broke onto the scene in the 1980s with hits like the one you just heard, as well as Bring Me Some Water. She's gone on to critical acclaim. In addition to her decades of making music, she started the Etheridge Foundation, using her platform to fund research into alternative treatments for opioid use disorder. Alice DiMaselli is among the most prolific musicians in the music's regional music scene. She will be opening up the show. She's been our guest in numerous JPR live sessions as well. Her latest full-length album is called Reverse the Flow from 2025. It's Melissa Etheridge with opening act Alice DiMaselli, July 15th at the Cascade Theater in Reading. Showtime is 7:30. Tickets and more information are available at cascadetheater.org. Before that live session with Melissa Etheridge, which you can hear on our website, anywhere you find our listen to your podcast, you can find our JPR live sessions archived. Carole King before that on Tapestry with Will You Love Me Tomorrow. Van Morrison doing a duet with Natalie Cole on These Are the Days. And we heard Michaela Ann, the new one, These Are the Days. It's 1:34. This is Open Air on JPR.
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0: American Flag from Ismay from the new record called Half Truth here on the Rhythm and News Service of JPR. Before that, we heard Stella on the Adagio album with Too Poor, the DeLons with Moving from Don't Let It Die, Volume 1. It's a quarter to two. This is Open Air on JPR.
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0: 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I'm Danielle Kelly with you till 3, and then at 3 o'clock it is Today Explained, a show where they offer analysis and discuss some of the stories making headlines in the news. Today, Democratic Socialists have won key races in New York, D.C., and Colorado. But about some of those candidate tweets, the Socialists are coming at 3 o'clock on Today Explained. Marketplace. Some people think that the labor economy as a game of musical chairs. If one more worker is going to enter the labor market, someone else must lose a seat. The lump of labor fallacy explained at 3:30 on Marketplace. Today Explained is 3, Marketplace 3:30, and then another dose of news at 4 o'clock from NPR News' All Things Considered. Back to Open Air, we've got a new single from Southern Oregon's own Sophia Phoenix. Here's High Horse.

0: That's Provincetown from Tori Amos's new record, In Times of Dragons. Before that, we heard Haim with the I Quit record. Everybody's trying to figure me out. And Sophia Phoenix, Southern Oregon-based artist from an upcoming record, The Lonely, The Lucky, The Restless with High Horse. It's 2 o'clock. This is Open Air on the Rhythm and News Service of JPR.
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0: 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It's Open Air on the Rhythm and News Service of JPR. We've got another hour together here. Kevin Morby on the way, the latest album from the Black Keys, Ziggy Marley, Aldous Harding. This is the latest from Jesse Wells. Masks Off is the new record. Here's Techno Pagans.

0: It's one from Aldous Harding's new record, Train on the Island. That's the title track here on Open Air. Before that, we heard the Chapin Sisters on Today's Not Yesterday with Chasing the Rain, and Jesse Wells on Masks Off with Techno Pagans. It's 2:17. 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
0: Weather today for the Southern Oregon Cascades and Siskiyou's partly cloudy, the high near 71. Gradually clearing with a low of 40 tonight and sun tomorrow, the high 76. In Yreka, increasing clouds, a high of 86. Clearing tonight, the low 52. Sunshine tomorrow, the high 91. Wheat and Mount Shasta, increasing clouds, a high of 81. Cloudy with a low of 52 tonight and sun tomorrow, the high 84. Redding and Red Bluff, gradually becoming sunny, the high at 95. Partly cloudy, a low of 67 tonight. Sunshine tomorrow, the high 99. Klamath Basin has increasing clouds, a high of 80 degrees. Clearing off tonight, the low 48. Sun tomorrow, the high in the mid-80s. Southern Oregon coast, partly cloudy, high at 67. 52 the low tonight, partly cloudy. Sunshine tomorrow, the high 69. Roseburg and the Umpqua Basin, partly sunny, high at 79. Tonight, down to 52 with partly cloudy skies. Gradually becoming sunny, a high of 85 tomorrow. Grants Pass, Medford, and Ashland, mostly sun, high near 84 today. 53 the overnight low, mostly clear, and sunshine, the high 91 tomorrow. For more detailed weather information, visit us at ijpr.org. Up next, Kevin Morby. He's got a new one out called Little Wide Open. This one's called 100,000.

0: That is the trio of sisters Joseph from I'm Alone, No You're Not with 100 Ways, Hamilton Lighthouser and Rostam with 1,000 Times from I Had a Dream That You Were Mine, and Kevin Morby from the new collection Little Wide Open, we heard 100,000. It's 2:30. 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
1: Hey, I'm Cindy Howes. 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
3: My name is Heidi Heidig. 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

0: 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You really will.
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2: 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You've likely heard his debut release, Analog Dream, here on Open Air as well. 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Up next, the new one, Peaches, from the Black Keys. Here's Nobody But You.

0: Go Your Own Way. That's one from Tank and the Bangas from the new collection here on the Rhythm and News Service of JPR called The Blast Balloon. It was Janis Joplin from an Essential Collection with her rendition of Summertime, and the Black Keys with Nobody But You. It's 2:49. This is Open Air on JPR.
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0: JPR and Riverbend Live welcome Grammy-nominated blues woman Shamika Copeland to Riverbend Park in Winston this Friday night. 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Shamika Copeland began performing at a young age. She quickly became an important voice in modern blues and Americana. Her music explores social themes, but does so with joy and hope. She's performed alongside Bonnie Raitt, Keith Richards, James Cotton, Dr. John. Her latest release is called Blame It on Eve. It's Shamika Copeland, Friday, July 3rd at Riverbend Park in Winston. Riverbend Live is a series of free, non-ticketed events through the summer. 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We've got time for one more set. Here's Ziggy Marley from the new record called Bright Side. This one features Nika Costa, Hey People.